There I was, boys, caught like a rat. 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Nothing to pull me through but my trusty pony, and visions of the Moody Rooney, and a pretty gal to serve me up a cold one.

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for the land just to come. Just about a couple of months ago or three, and as I said, I was from Hamburg just to come and to the country that they called America. And I laid there my father and my mother just about a couple of months ago or three, and I buy me then a steamboat ship, the ticket, and I sailed across the salt and water sea. When friends, it's going to the devil right away, to Hamburg on the quickest route. You must do some business with the shrewd American. That's the way to stop a check up on the mouth. When I landed in Castle Garden, in that city that they told me was New York, and there I meet a healthy looking fellow, and he told me, don't you want to take a walk? And he said he was from Hamburg just coming, just about a couple of months ago or three. And just about a couple of months ago or three. And he speaks the German language awful bad. And to myself, I was so awful mad. My friend, it's going to the devil right away. The Hamburg on the nearest quickest route. You must do some business with the shrewd American. That's the way to stop a check up on the mouth. He took me with his friend around the corner, and he asked me, don't you want to take a drink? And he gave me then about a pint of whiskey. That'd kill 1,000 rats before they wink. And my stomach, it was busted out of order. When my head was busted open, mid a pain. And that fella right away stole my clean pants.

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Getting a snusher shirt on Sunday, playing ball in the car with the kids, and everything like that.

as a member of parliament with 9 others visited Buchenwald concentration camp. Some people believe that the reports of what happened there are exaggerated. No words could exaggerate. We saw and we know. The reality was indescribably worse than these pictures. You cannot photograph suffering, only its result.

0: If you're wondering what time it is, it's 9 o'clock. 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
1: Maybe we're not the first ship to reach Mars from Earth. That's the only answer.
2: That's impossibilistic. There have been space travel that couldn't be secret. Do you have any idea what ships cost, what industrial power is needed? There's got to be some logical reason.
1: Captain, I think perhaps we might find out. A light just went on in that house.
2: Kingston, cover that door with a machine gun.
3: Aye, aye, sir.
2: Come on, horse. You ring that doorbell. There's got to be a scientific answer to all this.

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0: Why they make it so hard to breathe?
1: Why they make it so hard to breathe?
0: Why they make it so hard to breathe?

0: Why they make it so hard to breathe?
1: Why they make it so hard to breathe?
2: Why they make it so hard to breathe?
0: Why they make it so hard to breathe?
1: Why they make it so hard to breathe?
2: Why they make it so hard to breathe?
0: Why they make it so hard to breathe?

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2: Legend continues.
3: That's a shark.
2: But no one sees it.
3: And I know what a shark looks like because I've seen one up close.
2: The legend continues, but no one believes it.
3: And you better do something about this one.
2: The legend continues.
3: Because I don't intend to go through that hell again.
2: The all-new Jaws 2. See it. Before you go back in the water. Jaws 2. In the West End and all over London. Now. Certificate A.

0: You guys go to that Grime Spree show? The one where his kids got...
1: Oh, yeah, of course. Friday the 13th.
0: Oh, what? Yeah, it was on Friday the 13th. Yeah. You guys played it, right?
1: We didn't. No, we just were there.
2: We played the one previously at Avery.
0: Gotcha, gotcha.
1: And then we were booked the 14th at Black Bomb. So okay. We were nice to the county and didn't bother
0: and do
1: playing double two shows games. Night.
2: Because, yeah, it's the... The wind metal crowd, if they see you playing one time, they're not going to show up the next time.
0: No, they're there. No, they come out in droves.
2: They can only handle one night a month at most.
1: Totally.
0: But, yes, that looked fun.
3: I missed the floating child.

0: Yeah.
1: I showed up.
2: I think we were eating pizza back when it happened. But, I mean, I've never been hoisted up into the air while playing a guitar, so that kid's already beat me on the rock star status.
0: So you guys going to Goldfest?
2: This Saturday.
3: I'll be there.
0: This Saturday.
1: We got Goldfest Saturday, Casey's birthday Sunday, Metal Monday, and Turlock at other place.
2: Ben Deutsch's birthday at Bear Tent as well.
0: Saturday.
1: Pre-Goldfest.
2: I got a couple of things to do, yeah.
0: You're going to have a busy weekend.
2: I always do. And,
1: can't remember what happened next week.
2: The more I try to not plan stuff, the more it's just that I forgot that I double booked it already.
0: Yep.
2: You know, and something's already planned.
0: Yeah. Mm-hmm.
2: But that's what keeps life moving. And, you know, you don't get to see Oscar Goldman every day. No. And you don't get to see many of the artists that are at Goldfest almost ever. Like,
0: yeah.
2: There's not a lot of rap shows. I guess most of them might be at the establishment known as the Game Room, which I don't always frequent. But Waterwheel, the best venue in Tuolumne County, just 100%. Only has a few rap shows. And generally, they're just because Oscar Goldman booked it.
0: Mm-hmm. Totally.
2: So with these other, the other local rap and hip-hop artists.
0: They'll play at like Black Plum every once in a while.
2: How does the town want more? Are these guys not filling the niche enough, or
0: I don't know. I can't answer that question because I am so everywhere at once. Like, I'm either playing with Fatty Cakes in Fresno or working on LA shows or Vegas, or so me playing here is a rarity.
2: Yeah.
0: So they come out see me because they love me. I'm on my high horse. They're all happy about it, you know.
2: Such a high
0: horse. Yeah, and everybody's always happy to see me. So I'm excited. It's going to be fun. It's the fourth annual. Yeah, and I'm happy that it's still running.
2: Yeah.
0: Happy the Waterwheel still hosts us.
2: Mm-hmm. Yeah, they've always been great.
0: There's going to be a lot of people there tonight.
2: Busting the door down.
0: Huh?
2: You got parking attendants working it?
0: I do. They're going to be like the air traffic control people.
2: Forming that
1: yellow vest.
2: Yeah, forming that island in the middle of the parking lot.
0: Wild.
2: Like, it needs to happen sooner than later because...
1: Yeah, I just was pulling up and parking crazy in the middle and just letting everybody else park around.
0: It is the craziest. And it'll happen.
2: It will.
0: It always happens. And then they end up parking at the gas station. Yeah. You know, dirt next door. So, walking the through the dirt.
2: And it's treacherous.
0: Yes, it is. But whatever.
2: Well, it'll be a good show.
0: It's going to be a great show. My friends are flying in from Seattle. They'll be here on Friday.
1: Tree Star.
0: Yeah, Wood Bay and Tree Star. They're really awesome people. I have a couple of songs with them that we're going to be doing.
2: Cool.
0: Nate will be here. Hash Brown is going to blow people's brains away. He's super fun. He's from Santa Cruz. I've done a bunch of shows with him. Sea Monkey Doo. He's got such a cool style.
2: Yeah.
0: That I think not a lot of people have seen in person. And it's all he's super fun. We have a DJ, Ty the 13th. He's going to come out and play everybody's songs. So it's going to be fun. I'm super excited.
2: Sweet. That'd be great. What time should people show up for that show?
0: Be there about 7. First act is going on at 7:15.
1: Park in the middle of the parking lot first.
0: Yeah.
2: Yep.
0: I'll start it.
1: Yeah.
0: I'm just parked in the middle.
2: Maybe we should tell them to paint some lines right away.
0: That would be great.
1: If you build it, they will park.
0: Yeah.
2: They will.
0: Totally.
2: Well, I think that's a good... good chunk of talking with our good friend Oscar Goldman.
4: Thank you guys for having me.
2: Joel here and Zach here about his new album, Oscar Goldman's new album, Such a High Horse, and the upcoming show, Goldfest, which you'll hear about these things when we post this, but stay tuned.
5: One day they might be dead. Caught in the headlights, gag order, we are dug out. 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

devil in. 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So, careful who you're friends with, 'cause one day they might get you. On the headlights, gaggle. So, who can you love? Who can you trust? Gag myself with a fucking death grip. Things are not your blood brothers, and every day it gets harder and harder to trust each other. 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

doing their song Drowning Bird. This is Horse Burner.

That was Howling Giant and their song Everlight. Before that, Monolord doing Skywards. Starting off the set. Starting off the 613th hour of the Heavy in the Hill show was Horseburner and their song Drowning Bird. This next set, we're going to hear from Pallbearer, Magic Circle, and Blood Ceremony right now during their song, Daughters of the Sun.

0: get corona, I get corona.
1: When he shaves in the morning, a man must like and respect the reflection he sees in the mirror. And this is where you come in. A woman who understands her man can be of enormous help in shortening the time it takes him to be successful. She can do this by realizing that, as far as choosing a career is concerned, the decision must be her husband's. After all, this is the world in which he must
0: I get corona.
1: No one can or should try to pick a career for anyone else. It all too often is improper.

0: We just heard from Paul Bearer.
1: Turn it over. 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
0: And their song Vanished.
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0: Before that, Magic Circle. And nothing but the truth, so help you God. Doing Cloven and 2. Before that, Blood Ceremony and their song Daughters.
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4: 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If I get Corona, I get Corona.

0: to speak at the time. 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It's a pure fact on which determinations can be made. And those officials of the United States government have the responsibility.
1: This is the 613th hour of the heavy.
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0: We are not an agency for decision as to action. We are legally, morally, and in good conscience obligated to relay all information and facts we secure to the responsible officials and agencies of government. 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
4: Don't be startled. It's only the Jawas kidnapping another droid. 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It's only a barroom brawl in hyperspace. 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
2: First, if someone will kindly pass a bottle.
3: Oh, it ain't much, Reason. Here.
2: It'll do. Oh, what is that stuff?
3: Tequila. You can't make them good here on Venus.
2: Yeah, what do you use?
3: Karak bush. Home, it is different.
2: How'd you come to sign on?
3: When a man comes out the village from the city, he says there's work. You sign the paper and you work. Work? It's work, all right. 10 stinking hours in the jungle with machete.

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1: Greatest on Verve Records features the tragicomic melodrama of Waldo Jeffress, whose overwhelming loneliness for his beloved leads him to ship himself by mail halfway across the country to Wisconsin and encounter a most unusual fate.
2: Submitting to the final caresses of sexual movement. It was more than human mind could bear. Visions of Marcia's faithlessness haunted him. Daytime fantasies of sexual abandon permeated his thoughts.
1: The Velvet Underground.

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0: until I D-I-E. 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
1: I could stand in the
2: middle
1: of
2: Fifth Avenue
1: and

and don't buy a Chevy Aveo or a Mini Cooper or Yaris. And don't set stuff on fire either. Actually, if you can only afford one of those cars, because those are compact cars and they're very affordable, then get that. Don't let me judge your life. But that other

0: I mean, seriously, watching too much television. Like, I used to watch Nick at Night a lot. Like, when it first started, and when everything they were playing was like from the 50s. I used to watch like Dobie Gillis and Donna Reed, like,
1: really?
0: Like every day, like when I'm like 11, you yeah. know. And it's like,
1: why do you think you were so into that?
0: I honestly think it just came down to options at that hour.
1: You're just bored and there's nothing else to
0: there's
1: do.
0: There's nothing, like, you know, and I just kind of always gravitated towards whatever was common from whatever.

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2: That girl on Fox and Friends is all over for you, by the way. The blonde,
3: Chick-stick singers.
2: I don't know if she was the weather girl or what. I think she's new on Fox and Friends. But she was like, I'm a big Sebastian Bach fan.
4: Do you think they had to tell her to cool it off after he left? Like, hey, next time
3: my wife's gonna go kick her ass.
2: Yeah, yeah.
3: That's my wife. But
2: she was into him, right? Were you there? She was into him, right?
3: We're gonna kick her butt, babe.
5: So you have to delete her off Facebook now.
2: Oh, no Facebook friends.
3: Facebook will wreck everything.
6: Yeah, it really does. It's all saved.
3: Dude, I lost so many friends in this election.
6: You did?
3: Yeah, like if I'd stick up for Hillary, I'd just get attacked.
2: Mm-hmm.
6: It was the same on both. People were just fucking unfriending each other.
3: Totally.
2: Yeah.
3: Totally.
6: Screaming at each other. I don't do politics on Facebook. I do it in real life on Facebook. It's too exhausting.
3: Some guy, I defended Hillary Clinton, then some guy, my dear buddy Jamie, goes on my page and calls my uncle a fucking moron. My uncle's hilarious. Like, yeah, well, you think the fucking world is flat and shit. You're a moron. I don't... My uncle's like 72. He lives in like Colorado. Like, what? Like, you can't call my uncle a fucking moron. Like, you're unfriendly.
2: Isn't it just
3: amazing? Like, then he's like, sorry, man. You know? I'm like, dude, I'm done.
2: Like, after everything that you've done and everything that you've been through, you're still dealing with the Facebook bullshit.
4: No one escapes that.
2: No
4: one escapes. And it's random family members that get it the worst. Cousins, uncles. It's not fucking people you want to get it. It's not old high school friends that you wish you could delete.
2: Yeah.
4: People are like, ah, shit.
3: Oh, how's about this? Like, because you have to use your real name, you got to put your old school, and then you get people that you haven't seen since you're like 12, like, giving you advice about math.
2: Yeah.
3: And I'm like, dude, I haven't fucking seen you since I was 12.
2: Oh, did you read
3: I go, literally, I guess we're not 12 years old anymore. Delete. Like,
2: I read like a smart ass comment on one of my photos.
3: Like, I don't know you anymore, dude. Like,
2: who's this troll? And it's my uncle. Just like, not aging too well, are you, Sam? It's my fucking uncle. Like, what are you doing?
6: He's not wrong. Yeah, I try not to engage in Facebook. It's just too exhausting. Because Twitter, at least, there's a certain amount of characters. Yeah. On Facebook, it just gets too long. Yeah. And I know most of those people.
2: And Twitter kind of disappears.

0: You can like reply, but you can't read like 100.
1: Right, everybody doesn't see the reply.
0: Well, that's right. That's right.
1: Like you're highlighting, you're like you're captioning the photo yourself.
0: That's right. Yeah. There's like 100. Fuck you.
2: What do you think is so good?
3: The see more button on Facebook is always in trouble. Stuff.
0: Why are you on my page?
1: Yeah.
3: Yeah, go away. There's more than just these three sentences, and you click see more, and it goes to a fucking, it's like a scroll. This is way too much.
1: But when you spend as much time as you did writing this book, like it's a long book and you wrote it yourself.
0: Yep.
1: Like, aren't you tapped out as far as writing? Like, it's all in the book. Don't fucking worry about my face.
0: I think we should tell you on this show. I have a new book. It's called 18 Moments to Wrote Two Stories to Day. And it's the number one selling book on Amazon.
1: Hey. Are you friends on Facebook?

0: I like making money.
1: Oh, we gotta give this guy that you don't know a third.
0: How's about I fucking write the motherfucker?
2: How long did it take you to write it?
0: 4 years.
2: Okay.
3: You know, I was reading it, and I was bummed out by one thing. Like, I got to this point early on in the book. I really thought I was going to hear a story about you fucking Christina Applegate when she was 16.
0: Right.
3: And then you're like, yeah, and we were caught. It was like right after she, like, started on Married with Children, and you met her in a club and everything.
4: No, she didn't.

somebody's face. A lot of people ain't gonna be able to

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2: Hey, Pop! Hey, Pop!
3: Oh, hello, Srini. Where have you been?
2: I've been trying to make up my mind whether to come up or not. When you left me hanging on the phone, I thought you was insulting me. Hey, how come you aren't on the desk?
3: Oh, I'm Ken.
2: Are you kidding?
3: Oh, it's been coming. I really had the place jumping. You should have seen me, Sweeney. It was like the San Francisco earthquake. Oh, I need a drink. How about...

0: I'm Nate with East Idaho News. How's work going today?
1: It's going good.
0: We just came because we understand that you're a big Kiss fan.
1: Yes, I am.
0: Are you going to their show in September?
1: Yes, I am.
0: Yeah?
1: Are you going to try to?
0: You're going to try to? Have you seen them before?
1: Yeah.
0: In person? Have you gone to a show before?
1: No, I have not.
0: Just videos online?
1: Gene Simmons was... I mean, I was amazed at Kiss, and it blew my mind when Gene Simmons would walk up to the stage with lighter fluid or some kind of lighter fluid, and then he would just let the, he would just spit it and dip back away real fast.
0: That's cool. Well, I have a message here for you.
2: Hi, Leo, it's Gene Simmons. The whole band is looking forward to seeing you in Salt Lake City. Hang in there. It's only a few days away. You're going to see the show of your life as our guest. God bless.
0: Did you catch that? He wants to send you and a friend, a guest, down to meet them in Salt Lake City. Backstage, you're going to meet him. He's going to give you tickets to the show, everything. What do you think of that?
1: That's cool. That's my guy, man.
0: That's your guy. All right, so we have something else for you. You know, you got to get down there. So Ashley Furniture wanted to give you a gas card that you can go down, fill up your car, and then go get some dinner beforehand. Either at Cheesecake Factory, Red Lobster, Panera, Buffalo Wild Wings, Jamba, or Cold Stone. These are for you.
1: All right.
0: Anything you want to say to Gene?
1: Hey, thank you, my man.
0: All right.
1: Quite a guy, but I would definitely like to meet you in person.
0: Well, you're going to.
1: I've seen your shows. I've seen what a beautiful lady and a beautiful wife you have. And I wanna thank you for the many years that you went out and rock and roll those people, man. I really love it, man. I mean, Kiss blows my mind still.
0: Well, you're going to get to meet them and shake his hand and tell him that in person.
1: Okay.
0: All right, buddy. Is this your mom? Describe to me how big of a fan your son is.
3: Well, the biggest. When he was little, he started drumming because of Kiss. I mean, and now he's got this humongous set that he goes out and plays it. I mean, he loves Kiss. He really does.
0: So what will this mean to him, getting to meet them and go to a show?
3: Oh, my goodness. This will be the highlight of his whole life. I mean, it really will, because he has just... I'm sorry. This means a lot to me too. But no, he's a real good kid. Everybody loves him.
0: What does this mean to Leo? What will this mean?
4: Words can't express. He's loved Kiss forever, and yeah, I'm in awe at the moment.

Well, yesterday, Miss Lindsey Graham did not receive her way exactly as she demanded it, directly to the letter. And this put her into a state. Beyond a tizzy, this was a full-on hissy fit right there in public. She threatened destruction on the Democratic Party till hell would have it no more. Then she snatched up her petticoats, called for her carriage, and made for the plantation, whipping them horses hell for leather. Upon arrival, it is said that she stormed up to her bedroom suite, where the upstairs servants reported hearing her ripping the heads off of several of her darlings, before falling into a deep and troubled slumber.

Sorry I'm late. With my neck taking the door. What's wrong? You crying? Oh, you folks bringing it back again, huh? Man, this stuff is getting ridiculous. What was it this time? Well, they heard it. You with me again, huh?

the other day. Well, I got my papers from Uncle Sam. And I went down, you know. And I got to go about another 2 weeks. But, like, wherever I go,

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1: When will man ever learn that when he pollutes the air and the water, he declares war against nature? American International Pictures presents Frogs, the story of the day nature strikes back. 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

son, but I hope will not fade as we will carry on, for the day draws near when our redemption comes.

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0: humble pie.
1: What is there to eat? 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
1: Yes, I'm gonna eat my words.
2: So good.
0: Oh, I love apple pie.
2: So good.
0: So good.
2: Dash of salt and spoon of sugar ought to wash it down. Need.
0: What is
2: I guess
0: eat?
2: I gotta eat.
0: Words.
2: Of barrel eating rotten apple.
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Betty told Dupree, saw any diamond ring. Yes, she did, indeed she did. I Betty told Dupree, saw any diamond ring. Yes, she did, indeed she did. I Dupree said, yes, yes, my love, I'd give you most anything. I Betty bought himself a pistol, and it was a 44. Yes, it was, indeed it was. He bought himself a pistol, and it was a 44. Yes, it was, indeed it was. See, to get that diamond ring, he had to rob a jewelry store. Hey, then Dupree blind the passenger, I beat it.

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Yeah. But the police came and got him, carried him back to Atlanta jail.

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0: ladies. 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
1: Don't hurt him.
0: I said, don't you hurt him.
1: Don't hurt him.
0: Man happened to be God's gift to woman. So ladies, you must know that the man is already grown, so you can't raise him over again. So the thing to do is throw your arms around him.
1: Yes.
0: Hold him close to you.
1: Yes.
0: Look him straight in the eyes.
1: Yes.
0: And then you tell him. You tell him, you say, now baby, you've been messing up. But I know you're gonna do me better. And when he look at you as if he wanna know when, then you tell him. Someday, baby. And if it seems like he's a little hard of hearing or not paying you much attention or something, do like your ladies normally do. Put your hand on your hip and then you say it again.
1: Ah!
0: Yeah. He has to be a mighty hard-hearted person to not listen to you. But I don't think it's fair to just talk to the ladies. I think I should say a few words to the men, too. So, fellas. And the lady don't do like you think she should. Don't you be going upside of her head now. You know what I'm talking about. Don't you be beating on her. The judge says much cheaper if you don't beat her. And you see, if you hurt her, you only do one thing.
1: What's that?
0: I say, if you hurt her, you only do one thing.
1: What's that?
0: You make her a little smarter and she won't let you catch her the next time. So the thing to do is throw your arms around the pretty little thing. Now listen to me. Listen to me. I don't care if she weighs 32 and a half pounds wet or 550 pounds on feet. If she's your lady and you dig her, then she's your pretty little thing. And then you tell her, you say, baby, baby, I don't care what they say about you in the next block. You're my old lady and I dig you. Let them talk. Let them say what they want to say.
1: Yeah.
0: And fellas, you must know, too, that the ladies, God bless their sweet little souls, ladies happen to be God's gift to man, too, fellas.
1: Yeah.
0: Y'all agreed?
1: Yeah.
0: You better say it because your wife is listening. But it's one more thing I must say to you, fellas, just one more thing. Don't be too proud to beg. Say, don't be too proud to beg. If you have to fall on your knees to let your woman know that you love her, go on down there.

I can see some of you cats got dirty minds in the place this evening. What I'm trying to say, ladies, love to hear the men say, baby, I love you. Don't you, ladies? I say, ladies, love to hear the men say, baby, I love you. Don't you, ladies? So, fellas, tell your ladies that you love her. She might think you're lying, though. Tell your ladies that you love her. Even if you are lying. But seriously speaking, when I goof, I usually slide up to my woman, and I look straight at her. I have to get my look first. I usually say I look like a little puppy begging for that last bone you've been holding out on me. 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Then I wait a few minutes and see how she'll take it. And then I say, babe, please forgive me, honey. And then I stand back far enough so when she swing, I can duck. And then I said, baby, honey, you know, when I goofed last week, I was high. If she let me get away with that, then I look at her real pitiful like, Mr. Baby, honey, you know, when you're high, it don't count. And then I tell her, I say, if you forgive me, honey, I'm going to do better. And when she look at me as if she want to know when, then I tell her,

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every day, more of the same, playing a game in a cage. 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I kick it in triplets, mimicking Kendrick. Kids, are you listening? No, never derivative, always definitive, integral, equal to none. We're told our vote will count. I know they'll let us down for lines above the fold until we're underground, overdosing on the socials, void of real emotion.

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1: Gayfoot Community Radio is made possible by a generous equipment donation from the estate of Harley Hallett. Harley was active in the local music scene through his band, Sherry and the Psychedelics, as well as his work at the Music Factory Studio in Soulsbyville, where he offered lessons in rock and roll and professional recording services. Sadly, Harley passed in 2022 after battling lung disease. His son Reed reached out to us and donated some of Harley's equipment that is being used in our transmission system today. Harley will be missed, but his love for music and our community will live on.

0: Hello again and welcome, my dear friends. I'm Ryan Campbell, your host for The Conversation. I have a very special guest here today, Coach Kirk Clifton, head coach for Sonora High School, the championship-winning football team. Welcome to the show.
1: Thank you. Thanks for having me.
0: Well, first off, congratulations.
1: I appreciate it very much.
0: That was a pretty big victory for our county, for our school. Yeah. How does it feel?
1: It really didn't even start to sink in until probably after the banquet. It was just a mad rush. Mm-hmm. The whole thing, preparing to get down there and then accomplishing what we did and then coming back and finalizing everything and, you know, ordering all the T-shirts and custom hats and sweatshirts and rings for the kids. And so it was kind of a whirlwind.
0: But
1: it was pretty awesome.
0: We're a couple of months away now. Mm-hmm. You've had time to process it. Are you, how do you feel about this team you got?
1: Yeah, it was a special group of kids, really good kids, and they all bought into everything. I mean, they believed in our scheme and our system and the way we coached, and it was really special. And, we were pretty lucky, too. You play 15 high school football games, especially the schedule we played, mm-hmm. Every team in our league made the playoffs, and 8 teams out of the 10 that we played in the regular season were in the playoffs. Mm-hmm. It included the Division 5 section champions and the Division 3 section runner-ups. Yeah. So our strength of schedule was really, really strong.
0: Yeah. Well, now this is your first year as head coach, right? Mm-hmm. How do you go from first year as head coach? And I know we'll talk – this isn't your first rodeo, I know that. But first year as head coach to a championship team, what's that process like?
1: Well, there's a lot more that goes into the game and the game plan and everything as a head coach. And mm-hmm. I definitely made mistakes throughout the year. In the section title game, we got a crucial delay game. That was completely my error on a fourth and short, which we would have iced the game. As soon as our fullback got the ball, he was off to the races. But again, just managing everything program-wide, not only just varsity, but you're talking 100 kids, scheduling and, discipline if need be, praise if need be, and managing the freshman team and the JV team. And so that was definitely a learning experience for me. And, the fundraising and the cost of everything is pretty insane.
0: Mm-hmm. Well, and like I said, this isn't your first rodeo, right? So former Sonora High School player. Mm-hmm. Your grandfather, Dale Clifton?
1: My dad.
0: Oh, your dad. Okay. Mm-hmm. 1950s.
1: Yes.
0: Played football.
1: Mm-hmm.
0: So tell

0: Tell me a little bit about the Clifton family experience with Sonora High football.
1: Yeah, both my parents graduated from Sonora High, my dad in 59, and then my mom in 1960. And then they had four kids, three boys and a girl. All four of us were athletes at Sonora High School, multi-sport. And so, you know, athletics has been a part of our family for pretty much ever. And then I had four kids, and all four of my kids went to Sonora High, and they were all athletes. And I got to coach my three boys at the high school, and yeah,
0: that's great. What's that like? Are you harder on them than the other kids?
1: Yeah, and I am. I was. Yeah, just because I held them to a higher standard, and it. You can ask our athletic director Josh Cruzy, who's also my O-line D-line coach. Like he said, you were so hard on them at sometimes it made me feel uncomfortable. But I didn't think they were given everything they needed to give at that point in time, and they all developed and turned into really pretty good football players. So.
0: Yeah. What are kind of your expectations of your student athletes when they come on the field? If I'm a, you know, JV, I say, hey, coach, I want to play on the team. Mm-hmm. What do you tell me?
1: Well, first of all, I want them to be good students and good people. That's number one. If you're a good person and you're a good student or a pretty decent student, you're going to be a good football player at some point in time of your life. And there's so much that goes into football that correlates to real life, more so than any other sport. It's the most humbling sport you'll ever have or you'll ever participate in. You know, everybody, no matter whether you're the Patrick Mahomes or whoever the baddest dude in the NFL is, everybody gets beat. Everybody gets knocked down. Everybody gets their butt kicked. It's just where the fact that you can get back up and still perform. And so, yeah, I want them to be good people and I want to be good students and obviously work hard in the off season and multi-sport athletes. Mm-hmm. That we had a lot of multi-sport athletes on our team last year, and I think that was one of the reasons why we were to perform so well.
0: Mm-hmm. And what would you say your coaching philosophy is then? Like we're talking about practice and that preparation, all that work that goes into the games.
1: Yeah,
0: how do you manage that?
1: So for me, I believe in coaching them hard and hugging them later. Mm-hmm. We're a positive staff. The only person that gets mad and upset and yells is myself.
0: Mm-hmm.
1: And our D coordinator is first year, great guy. Young guy, very fiery, and the kids just absolutely love him. And he would get excited at times too. But you know, we preached. I felt like we needed to become better educated football players on the defensive side, because the way offenses have evolved, it trickles down from the NFL to the college to the high school. Everybody's in shotgun, five wides, four wides, you know, spread them out, throw it around, and you have to have multi-coverages on the back end and different fronts on the defensive side. And I felt like once we got smarter as players is when we really took off defensively.
0: Mm-hmm. And you talked about, you know, creating good student-athletes but also good people. You told a story at the Board of Supervisors a few weeks ago that I think was kind of emblematic of the kind of team that we have, that the Wildcats have.
1: Mm-hmm.
0: Can you tell me that story?
1: Yeah, so I, on occasion, not very often, but I would get an email from a teacher, hey, so-and-so was acting up in class, or they were on their phone. And I just decided one morning, believe it or not, I just woke up and I'm like, we're going to implement the no cell phone policy for the varsity in class the rest of the year. So when they got into class, they were supposed to put their phones on the teacher's desk. Period. They had one time to quote unquote forget. If they forgot the second time, they wouldn't play that week.
0: Mm.
1: So they were held accountable that way. And I know that the staff, the teachers were all appreciative of that. And I didn't get any more emails or phone calls or anything that anybody did in class. And we didn't lose anybody to grades. So, and next year that's going to be program wide.
0: Yeah. So that's kind of a carrot and stick approach. And
1: yeah,
0: I know that, you know, because I played football in high school, and then I played Division I rugby in college, and that was, you know, that if I wasn't going to get to play, that I would do whatever it took,
1: yeah,
0: to get my my time out on the field.
1: You know, I told him, I said, if you can't focus for 45 minutes in class, there's no way you can focus for 2 hours during the game on Friday nights.
0: Yeah.
1: And you'll have a mistake, or you'll, you know, mistakes happen. But you're going to make more mistakes than you normally would.
0: Yeah.
1: And that's what, when we really took off, I think after the Ripon game, is we didn't have any more mental mistakes. We didn't miss tackles, and we didn't turn the ball over.
0: Yeah.
1: And, yeah. So that created our run.
0: I'd also heard a story that the kids, I guess, ate dinner at a restaurant, and then, or was it at the hotel, and they cleaned it. Can you tell me about that?
1: Yeah, so the morning of the state game, we stayed at the Farrah Hotel. It's in Orange County, or Orange, California. Mm-hmm. It all blends together down there.
0: Yeah.
1: But it's all the teams from Northern California were there. Somerville was there, and all the other teams that played on Friday and Saturday. And there were different options you could do for meals. And, you know, due to the fundraising efforts, our community support was unreal. Mm-hmm. And the morning of the game, I just said, you know what, we're going to get breakfast there at the hotel. By the way, it was $4,000.
0: Mm-hmm.
1: So, but they had a private room for us. They catered it. It was really nice. It was good food. And they had a bunch of staff around. And towards the end, the hotel manager comes out and he says, is Kirk Clifton around? And I'm like, oh no, what happened? I didn't know of anything happening, right? So I was a little nervous. And he just said, Coach, I want to tell you, he goes, we've hosted colleges, multiple high schools over the years, and nobody has ever treated our staff with as much respect as your kids have.
0: Mm-hmm.
1: And he's like, nobody's ever cleaned their tables, or they've, you know, anything like that. And our kids just did it because that's where, I mean, obviously they're good kids and they have good role models and good parents. But I felt after that compliment, we'd already won. No matter what happened in the game at 1 o'clock or whatever time we played, I felt like we already won.
0: Yeah. All right, Coach, I got to talk to you. I got to ask you another question. Mm-hmm. That's very important to me personally. Mm-hmm. We got to talk about Oakdale.
1: Mm-hmm.
0: You won that game against Oakdale. They're kind of the perennial rivals for Sonora High, mm-hmm. right? It always seems like we come up right up to the line and then Oakdale makes it happen, but not this year. Can you tell me about that game?
1: Yeah, you know, that was, I felt like we could be pretty good.
0: Yeah.
1: Coming into the season and then the way we performed at the scrimmage. And then Oakdale is always the barometer, you know, they're, always a very well-coached program. They have really good kids and they win all the time. So, it's a great barometer for us to start the season, and I always feel like if we can play them tough, if we can be close, we have a chance to be pretty good. Mm-hmm. And, you know, we made some mistakes early on in the game, turnovers and a couple blown coverages that resulted in touchdowns. And the tide turned in the fourth quarter when I forget the exact score, but I know they were up by 10 maybe. And we scored, went right down and scored, held on to the football, which is the key. And then we kicked off, and our kicker was really special, Manny Garibay, who was an all-state kicker, all-school, all-American, small school kicker. And he has the ability to, like, make the football do things that, I mean, it's crazy. He's like, I can do this and I can do that, you know, whatever. And I'm like, well, let's kick it deep. Let's keep it like a line drive and kind of like squib it like a knuckleball. And their kid caught it, but he kind of bobbled it. And he started running and he was still kind of like bobbling it. And our kids were coming in and he looked up and it went off his knee.
0: Hmm.
1: And we recovered the ball and we scored the next play.
0: Hmm.
1: And we took a 3-point lead. And then, we held them on fourth down. They were fourth and 2.5. I think they went for it and they didn't get it. And we got the ball back. We went down and scored and ended up beating them 31-21.
0: Hmm.
1: So we showed a tremendous amount of grit and determination during that time. And I thought we could be pretty good at that point in time.
0: Yeah. And that rivalry goes back quite a ways, right?
1: Yeah. I don't know. 100-some years. Yeah. A very long time.
0: Yeah. Long as people have been playing football.
1: Yeah.
0: Well, and you were also, to go on top of all the other accolades that you've received this year, you've also been named Coach of the Year by what group?
1: Max Preps.
0: Max Preps. Okay.
1: Yeah. I didn't even know that it even happened. And then one morning I woke up and my wife's like, your phone's going crazy. And people were telling me congratulations, and I didn't even know. And so one of my friends sent the link, and I clicked it, and I'm like, oh, wow, I didn't even know that was an award. You know, very humbling, of course. There was hundreds of other coaches that probably deserve it more than me. But, it was a good icing on the cake. But, I mean, it's a staff. It's not just me. If I was the only coach, we'd probably been 0-10. So there's a lot of other coaches on our staff. You know, Josh Cruz is our O-line, D-line coach. Joe Traub's our linebacker, defensive coordinator. And then we have Carson Clifton's our outside linebacker slot coach. Donovan Perez and Jim Serva coach our secondary and our wideouts. Eric Nelson helps with the slots and the outside linebackers. Nate Gray helps coach Cruzy with the O-line, D-line. And so it's a whole staff. It's everybody. It's not just me. Mm-hmm.
0: Well, and now I wanted to ask you, so you weren't alone in being state champions mm-hmm. this year. Mm-hmm. That's a pretty crazy thing.
1: Yeah,
0: that
1: we had
0: Sonora and mm-hmm. Somerville
1: yep.
0: both win their state championships. How does that feel? I mean, and do you communicate with the coach over in Somerville a lot? And
1: yeah,
0: what,
1: no.
0: What did you guys talk about?
1: Yeah, Sean and I are friends. We've been friends for a very long time.
0: Same day, too.
1: Yeah, well, we've been friends for a very long time. You know, we used to be in the same league,
0: yeah.
1: And I think it was by the time when we moved up to the Trans Valley League, it was 100% where we needed to be, because we're like I said, it's the toughest small school league in the state of California, no question, and it makes you better, because when we were in the Midload League, we didn't always have a lot of competition, to be honest with you, and so when we both won site, we communicated during the, you know, we texted back and forth for the section games, and then congratulations, and then NorCal, we talked that week, and then it's kind of a mad rush after you, once you win the section, you find out who you play in the NorCal game on Sunday at like 1.
0: Yeah.
1: So it's a mad rush to get prepared and get the practice plan going, and we were fortunate enough to host. They had to travel. And then once we won, we knew we were playing at the same time, which was if the CIF was smart, they would have played us at the same place mm-hmm. and then kick everybody out and make them repay because they would have doubled their money.
0: Yeah.
1: You know, I know our turnout was crazy. At one point in time, I looked back and I was like, well, you know, because the team we played is from Downey. They're only 20 minutes away.
0: Yeah. Yeah.
1: And we had
0: basically played a local school to the venue, and there were more Sonora people there.
1: Way more Sonora people.
0: St. Pius.
1: Yeah, way more people.
0: Yeah.
1: But, you know, we talked a couple times about the state game and getting everything prepared and what's your timing. And I go, here's what we're doing. And it was very similar, just a few little tweaks here and there. But it was very similar. And, you know, we both had an agenda and we followed it to a T.
0: So when the timer ran out, score was set, Sonora won, who's the first person you call?
1: Well, I thought like I was going to drown because they were dumping water all over me. but you know, it was, I really wanted to go right with the team, and you know, talk to them and celebrate and hug and laugh and all that stuff. But it's a pretty mad rush. Like, I don't even know who they were. I think it was 10, 13, with all these TV cameras in my face and match preps and they're interviewing. And I didn't even get to go with the team until probably 20 minutes after. Hmm. So we had a quick, you know, meeting. They do the pictures and then I had to finish the interviews and they went over and started taking pictures with the trophy and all that good stuff. And we just did a quick rundown because there was another game coming in. Mm. So after we dressed in the locker room, a lot of our assistant coaches, they give you a tent. And they took their gear over to that tent. And that's where the kids changed. There's no showers or anything because there's another game coming in right after. I was looking for my wife and the two younger sons were there and they were on the field. Carson actually coaches with us and Cade was there because his season was over. And So they were there, and then you know, didn't get to see the rest of my family until very late after we got cleaned up. Not clean. I mean, I tried to dry off, but it took a few hours. And then, you know, went out. All the family gathered in the parking lot, all the families, and that's kind of when. But even then, it was my phone was blowing up like crazy, yeah. And I didn't really get back to everybody until kind of the next day when I was driving home, and my parents were there and my sister, so I got to, you know, most of my family was there, so yeah. My daughter and son-in-law, and so yeah.
0: Oh, great. Well, I wanted to ask you one more thing about this community, mm-hmm. and how it feels about their football stars. We had a parade rolling downtown, mm-hmm. and that was, it's kind of a cool story about how that came to be. It was sort of an impromptu mm-hmm. thing.
1: Yeah.
0: Can you tell me about that?
1: Yeah, so on the way home, I got a call from one of our JV parents, and I was just like, whatever you guys want to, whatever, you tell me what to do. And I go, I don't really have the time or energy right now to do anything, whatever gets set up. And so, and the community got involved, and the supervisors, and our local congressman, maybe, because you don't just have a parade whenever you want to, you know, you, because it's Caltrans and CHP and all that. And they made it work, and it was really unbelievable. You know, Sean and I are on the fire truck together and coming down, and all the people in the, in downtown it was really, really, really neat, really special. I know the kids really enjoyed, and I enjoyed it, but I know the kids really, really enjoyed it too.
0: Mm-hmm. Yeah, that was pretty cool. And it was maybe not quite as much as like the Roundup parade, but there was a lot of people there.
1: There were a lot of people.
0: It was in the same kind of ballpark as.
1: Yeah. I mean, there were certain areas where it was just completely just packed and, but, yeah, no, it was really neat. Yeah. It was pretty special for sure.
0: That was a cool experience. It just seemed like the whole county. It was like, it's one of those things where, you know, you see somebody, they're your friend, but you haven't seen them in a year. Yeah. And it's like, oh, hey, how are you?
1: Yeah.
0: Just get to see everybody. Because it's like those are the core people. They really care about the community. They're engaged in our high schools. And
1: yeah, a lot of alumni, you know, people that went to school at Sonora or Somerville. And it was really neat.
0: What does that feel like having, you know, this was, you know, your victory, your team's victory, and just having the whole community, you know, join in and feel like it's all of our victory. It's the whole county.
1: Yeah, I agree 100%. It would, I think that made it kind of extra special, to be honest with you. I know the CIF put out a tweet, I don't know, like the next week or whatever. And I looked at it and I followed them, but there were two counties in the state of California that had multiple champions. Our county had two and Orange County had two. Mm. And they said below that, they said you could fit the entire county of Tuolumne in one city in Orange County. Mm-hmm. And he goes, and put that in perspective.
0: Yeah. I imagine there's a lot of pressure coming into that state championship. What does that feel like? Do you feel a lot of pressure to deliver, or
1: you know, I honestly felt like, and I told the kids even before we played Bradshaw Christian, let's back up to the semifinals in Woodland Christian.
0: Right.
1: Because we dropped two games in league.
0: Yeah.
1: One was a heartbreaker to Houston, who was a D5 section champ. And the next week, you know, we had a hiccup, didn't perform very well, and got beat. And then, so we dropped from one to third seed, and which is fine. So we had to go to Woodland Christian in a torrential downpour on a grass field, totally fine. But it's not a very well maintained grass field. Mm-hmm. And, there was one point in time when I stepped in the end zone walking out after halftime and my boot went down like 6 inches. Hmm. Like I had to like grab and help pull my foot because my foot was going to come out of my boot. You know, I mean, that was the conditions. But going into that game, there's a computer ranking that projects the score of the game. And they had us losing 42-18 or whatever. So I printed that out and I put it up in the locker room. And the next week against Bradshaw, who was undefeated, the team that knocked us out the previous year by one point, and they were pretty much all seniors, but maybe three or four guys were, I think they had one freshman and a couple juniors, I think. And they were favored to beat us too. And you know, like I told them, I go, the computers don't play the game. I said, we're tougher than they are. I said, if we minimize our mistakes, just like we have been, and we continue to get better, we're going to win. And I felt that way. I felt that way in the NorCal game, and I felt that way in the state game. You know, so quote unquote, the hay was in the barn. You know, there was only so much more practice we could do. We just had to go out and execute, and I didn't have any doubt that we would execute. I was concerned about the athletes and the speed both of those teams had, but we were tougher.
0: Yeah.
1: So pressure, I don't know, I guess. I don't – at that point in time, it was – you know, I got a lot of conversations from and texts from other coaches around our league and, you know, the old Oakdale coach, and they just said, enjoy it.
0: Yeah.
1: You know, and during the national anthem, one of our photographers got a picture, and I'm smiling.
0: Yeah.
1: I was like, man, this is pretty unbelievable. You know, we're here, and, you know, there's some nerves, but I knew our kids were going to play hard, and I knew they were going to represent themselves well. So, you know, the outcome of the game is, you know, that's second to the way I knew we'd perform and the way they conduct themselves.
0: Yeah. Well, Coach Clifton, head coach for the Sonora High School Wildcats football team, thank you so much for coming here to talk to us.
1: Yeah, thank you very much. I appreciate it.
0: And congratulations.
1: Thank you.
0: You should come back. Yeah. I want to talk more sports with you.
1: Sure, yeah, anytime.
0: I want to keep tabs on what you're doing. I think it's I'm just so proud of you guys. And,
1: yeah, I appreciate it.
0: And I know the whole county is, too.
1: Yeah, no, really appreciate it. And everybody that supported us as, you know, sponsors all the way down to the state game fundraising was... Thank you to everybody.
0: Yeah. All right. And thank you for watching us. I'm Ryan Campbell. I'm your host for The Conversation. Join me again next week. We're going to have another fantastic conversation about Tuolumne County. We'll see you there right here on Access Tuolumne. Take care.

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1: Today's episode is the second part of a two-part story of the early history of the Inyo National Forest. In episode one, we heard of the Inyo's rocky start, being used primarily as a vehicle to help the city of L.A. gain the necessary land and water rights to construct its aqueduct in the Owens Valley. By 1912, with L.A. water rights secured, the Inyo National Forest began the transition to becoming a bona fide unit of the country's national forest system. Dedicated Forest Service employees enthusiastically tackled their work of managing the forest lands they had been entrusted with, though funds were pretty darn scarce during the Inyo's early years. Records show the payroll for 1908 was the equivalent of only $16,000 in today's dollars. The Inyo was fortunate to have some very visionary employees among its staff, including Supervisor Tom Jones. In a report, Jones wrote, "When the city of L.A. began the purchase of farmlands for its water rights, it was soon apparent that farming and the grazing of livestock as the principal support of the community was going to be greatly reduced and that recreation would become of more and more importance. Working with local community groups and businesses, Supervisor Jones formed the legendary Rainbow Club of Bishop. The Rainbow Club promoted fishing and hunting in the Owens Valley for the next several decades and was instrumental in helping establish the Eastern Sierra and Inyo National Forest as a sportsperson's paradise. By 1919, 40,000 visitors a year were recreating on the Inyos, with 75% listing fishing as the primary reason for their visit. As recreation increased, so did the demand for the Inyo to provide more services. Better roads and more trails were needed to access the lakes, creeks, and backcountry. The 1928 budget included significant funding for new roads and trails, including construction of the Mount Whitney Trail and an auto road up to Onion Valley. Over the next several decades, the Inyo has become one of the best-managed units in the national forest system and attracts visitors numbering in the millions. From humble beginnings to world-class destination, the Inyo National Forest is yet another great success story told here.

try to be controlled. You're so angry you could kill. When we can get to you, we will. And in the meantime, you are still

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But it's one thing I want to say to you right here. 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

0: We're going to stop it right there because it's 5 o'clock. 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